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midnight seems so nice to me. It's the start of a new day. And there's no place in this world that I'd rather be than right here with midnight and you. Right on, baby.

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26: These Hines.
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0: You smoke, Paul?
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5: 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What is going on with the weather today, guys? It is 32 degrees today, 37 tomorrow. What are you doing? 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We are on lovethebeatradio.co.uk. And we've got an amazing show lined up for you today. I have an amazing, amazing guest, a good friend of mine, Miss Shalise. Say hello to everyone. She's in the studio, guys. She will be on at 5 o'clock, where we'll be interviewing her, hearing all about the amazing work that she's done in community work, one of the founders of the Topi Project, lots of policy changes and bid writing. And she's had a bit of a career pivot and gone and... I don't know, express your creativity, unleashed the inner you through production. So we'll be playing one of her songs for you later on today as well. So make sure and stay tuned. Make sure you do not miss this interview, because we're going to be hearing a lot about also like her personal journey, how she's overcome certain things in her life, how she's been a massive inspiration to me. And just like, even today, I mean, come on, girl. Just had to sit me down and make me get on with a task. So yeah, she's an amazing friend of mine, but also have some lots of gems for you guys today about how to just achieve what you want, how to push through no matter what is going on in life. So today, because it's just such a fun summery vibe, I have got some tunes for you. I wanted to keep it light. Obviously, you know, we keep it clean on the show. God is my father. He's always watching, so I have to take time with the music that I play. So, yes, what should we play for you first, guys? I've got so much songs for you today. All right, let's start off with this one. This is my friend Deanie Boy. This is his latest song that he's released. It is called God Adigriatist. You can follow him on Instagram. I think it's just at Deanie Boy. He is one of the producers for Western, Shalise.

meet. And yeah, he is also a Christian and championing having faith. Let's make faith great again. Let's not be shy to talk about our health, our mental health, our faith. These are very important topics, and this is, you know, how we achieve success in life. So I will stop rabbiting on. Here is Deanie Boy, God the Greatest, and you are listening to Love the Beat Radio, Stephanie Ray, your host on The Good Drive Home.

Hi guys, you are listening to Steph Ray on Love the Beat Radio on the Good Drive Home. So I think I forgot to press pause, Shalice. These are the technical challenges that I'm finding on my second show here at Love the Beat Radio. Forgive me guys if you were listening in wondering what

about her roles in community work, her newer projects, which are creative projects. She's a producer. I'm going to play some music for you guys for the next hour or so, and stay tuned for her interview. So first up, we have Deanie Boy, a good friend of mine. He is one of the producers for Western, and here's his latest song, God the Greatest.

Hi guys, that was Dini Boy with God Are the Greatest, and we're going to keep the Jamaican flavours going for you. We have your boy Wonder, Keep It Sweet, we're going to be playing, I think, Christians for you. Yep, there we go. Remember to follow The Good Drive Home on Instagram. We are currently live if you want to see a visual of us in the studio. Yep, enjoy this song.

Okay, guys, you are listening to The Good Drive Home on Love The Beat Radio, and that was Your Boy Wonder, Keep It Sweet. I have another upbeat song for you by

0: Can't Hold Me Down, I think. Yeah. There we go. And it's featuring Popcorn. Popcorn. I don't know why I'm saying popcorn like that. Yeah. I just love this song. Let me know what you think, guys.
1: Yes, it's a pleasure being here also.
2: Wonderful. Hello, everybody.

0: violate, and me have something where you sing like violin.
1: Most righteous and eternal Heavenly Father, we just want to thank you for the provision that has been made today. Father, we pray that when we eat, we will remember others. Bless the hand, Lord, that cooked this food. And we pray, Heavenly Father, that this will be nutrients for our bodies. We give you all the honor and we give you all the praise. In Jesus' name we pray.
2: Amen. Amen.

Hi guys, you were listening to, who were they listening to? What was we just playing? Let's go back, let's find out for you. Oh yeah, ooh. Kano, Can't Hold Me Down. That is featuring Popcorn. That is one of my fave songs. It's a vibe, it's positive. I don't know what you guys are doing today. It is a Wednesday, it is 4:20 and the sun is sunning. I'm literally sticking to the chair, sweating, but I'm not complaining. Tomorrow's gonna be 37, babe. What are we gonna do? And as Shalice was saying, the eclipse is today, so yeah, do you guys know about it? There's gonna be a total eclipse. Do you remember that advert, the Jaffa Cakes advert? It's gonna be partial, mostly, but they said there's gonna be like shooting stars, you're gonna be able to see the galaxy. There's a lot going on in the sky tonight, so I think from 7:15, keep your eyes to the sky. And take, I don't know if you can take pictures, but just enjoy the show. Apparently happens once every 15 years, this eclipse thing. So yeah. Okay, okay. I have another song for you. I think I'm going to slow it down a little bit. I'm in like a lovey-dovey mood. Summertime. I'm going to play you guys Jacquel, Never Find. So enjoy.

on the Good Drive Home Show at Love the Beat Radio. You were listening to Jacure, Never Find. So, like I said, I'm in a little bit of a lovey-dovey mood today. The sun is shining. I'm going to play for you Bob Marley, Turn Your Lights Down Low, featuring Lauryn Hill. And this is a head nod to Lauryn Hill. She just had an amazing show in London this week, which I am literally kicking myself I wasn't able to get to. But she's an amazing artist. I feel like she keeps it real. I feel like the topics that she discusses is really, really important about the way the world's going, about her faith, her feelings. You can see the growth journey as like for her as an artist. So yeah, she big up Lauryn Hill, and obviously big up by Bob Marley. Enjoy.

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So enjoy. Kick back, whether you're on your way home from work, whether you're trying to skive off of work because it's 4:34, whether you're sweating and sticking to your chair like I am, whether you're at the gym, whether you're picking up the school kids from the school run, whatever you're doing today, enjoy. And here is Santana, Maria.

0: married to...
1: Hi, guys. It's Steph Ray on the Good Drive Home on Love the Beat Radio. You are tuned in, whether you're listening online, whether you're watching the live on Instagram. Welcome to the show. If you just joined us, you were listening to Santana, Maria Maria, and I've got Sean Kingston, beautiful girls, lined up for you. You was asking me a question, Shalice. We've got Shalice in the studio, guys. She is an amazing community worker, an amazing friend of mine. And let's see, say some whoops. Let's see if you're on mic three. Yeah, you're, go on. You are.
2: Am I?
1: Yep, that is mic three.
2: I can't see it lighting up. Is it lighting up? Why is the... Okay, I am on mic three.
1: Speak here. Testing. There we go. Go on, you was asking me a question. What was he saying? Do you even remember?
2: I don't remember the question. I'm very sorry.
1: That's fine. So we will be interviewing Shalice in about 20 minutes. All about her community work, her personal development journey, trust, relationships, faith, what's coming up in the distance, and like what she's doing creatively, because you kind of like pause the 9 to 5, threw yourself in at the deep end, and I just think that's inspirational. That's what you were saying to me. You don't understand why I've invited you so quickly on.
2: Oh yeah, that was what I was saying. Hello. Yeah, that's what I said. I was wondering why you invited me to the show so quickly.
1: Because you're amazing.
2: You're amazing.
1: Because you're my babes.
2: You're amazing.
1: And you have helped me personally as a friend. I've looked up to you, like with the community work that you've done. And I think people can learn from your journey. So that is why I brought you on.
2: All right, but just to clarify, guys, Steph is very, very, very humble. The way that she says these things, like, oh, you know, I look up to you, blah, blah, blah. Half of the things I've done, Steph has been a part of, by the way. And
1: one of the things you've done.
2: That's the only thing I have done.
1: No, whatever. You've been doing this work.
2: I'm only clear. But no,
1: don't
2: Steph
1: listen
2: has,
1: to her, guys.
2: Steph has been a part of it. And for me, like, without a team, without people around you, without a team, without good people who have your back, you can't do anything anymore.
1: 100%.
2: So, like, it's all about the community that you have around you. So I'm grateful for

0: Hello, guys. We are live on TikTok. What is your TikTok, Shalee? So, if just in case people want to watch you, because my life's ended.
1: I am 414.
0: So we are on TikTok at I am
1: 4
0: the number 1 the word 0 N E and then the number 4 again. So if you want to watch us on live on TikTok, on Shalee's TikTok, then go there. My live has just ended, but I will jump back on soon. This is Steph Ray. You are listening to The Good Drive Home on Love The Beat Radio. And that was a song request from Shalice's brother, Genuine Differences. Amazing song. Listen, Shalice, when you fall in love with the right person, not just anyone, your life can change. She said, which I will. Come on. Your life, like, can change, you know? Can feel complete. It says it's not like... God says it's not good for us to be alone. Like, we need another half. There are some things that we're not good at that our partner is going to be amazing at. And there's some things that we're great at that they're going to need help with. So, that song is, about your life changing. I am going to play a song from my

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1: Locked in, anyone on the radio, this is my first ever radio play of my tune. It's Don't Let Me Go. I produced it.
2: Yep. We have Chalice in the building on Love what's the Beat up, Radio. And this will be her first radio play. I had to pause the other one because I think there was some swearing in. We need to get the radio edited version, so apologies, guys. Chalice, this is your song.
1: It is.
2: This is your first ever radio play. How are you feeling right now?
1: I'm gassed right now, guys. I can't lie.
3: This you're is my, excited?
1: Yeah. Mama made it.
2: Okie dokie. So here is Don't Let Me Go by
1: 414.
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0: So that's because we had the music turned up really loud in the studio. 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
1: 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Or ever.
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0: Hello, guys. Welcome back to The Good Drive Home on Love the Beat Radio with your favourite host, Steph Ray, and Shalice 414. I'm just about to mess it up, babes. 414 is her creative name, her stage name. And yeah, she's an amazing friend of mine, has the most amazing story, has done amazing work in the community as well. So yeah, we're about to like really not grill her, but we've had some questions come in from an ex-colleague / friend who has asked some really, really, really, really important questions. I've got some questions. We've got loads of questions, guys. If you've got any more, feel free to send them in at Good Drive Home on Instagram. And we'll do our best to answer them, as we have loads and loads and loads of requests.
1: So we have a question here for Steph Ray.
0: A question for me?
1: Steph Ray. So Steph Ray,
0: what is going on?
1: Leo wants to know.
0: Who's Leo?
1: Leo wants to know, does a radio host have a list of songs that she plays?
0: Guys, the technical dramatics that are going on right now. the short answer is yes. I have a list of things that I want to play. I want to try and keep music like clean and upbeat. It has to be clean because it's radio, but like, yeah, positive, not like too derogatory to women, like, you know what I mean, like just good, clean, like people are on the way home with their kids and stuff like that. I want to keep it clean, and yeah, so I write them down, but I'm like moving in the, I don't know, ice age at the moment, because I'm literally doing it like everything manually. So Shalice and me are going to be working during the week to have it like ready to go, mixed and ready, because it's all a bit all over the place at the moment. Who is asking this question? Are they a radio host? Are they a DJ?
1: I don't know. Leo, are you a radio host?
0: Do you know Leo? Who is Leo?
1: Leo's in the TikTok live.
0: Welcome, Leo. Thank you so much for your question. If you've got any more, feel free to ask them.
1: I do have another question from a random user.
0: Yeah, a random user.
1: He says, footballer. Sweet. I have a random question, and I want to address the question, because even though it's a silly question, I actually think that it would be good to address it. So the question is, why does your tongue look blue?
0: Is this for me or for you?
1: For me. Now,
0: what does that mean?
1: I'm not sure, because my tongue doesn't look blue, but it is actually looking a bit grey.
0: It's like there's something about, that's what I'm saying, do we need to clean the screen?
1: No, it's not the screen. I actually have a reason, and so I'm about to tell the reason, which is why I said I'll address the question. So I have a thing called a geographical tongue, and not a lot of people know
0: what
1: about that and what
0: tongue?
1: It is. And essentially all it is that I'm allergic to a lot of stuff, a lot of foods.
0: Yeah, I know that.
1: Etc. And so basically what happens is, my tongue, when it reacts to food or whatever, it creates like a map around, like a, it looks mad, like, so there's like a white line that goes around my tongue, and it looks like a map on my tongue.
0: Wow.
1: I learned this from my doctor, because my doctor looked in my mouth and was like, you have a geographical tongue.
0: Wow.
1: But I haven't heard a lot of people talk
0: about
1: it.
0: I've never heard of that in my life.
1: Yeah, you guys can Google it. So I thought I'd address it. So that's why my tongue looks a bit funky, guys.
0: I've never noticed that.
1: Or anything.
0: Yeah, we both brush our teeth.
1: I brush my tongue.
0: Thanks for the

0: Yeah. We are loving this song.
1: Shout out to Joey, the singer on the tune.
0: Okay.
1: Shout out to Joey. On Fiverr. So
0: really?
1: His voice is absolutely amazing.
0: It is. It's really, really nice. Really, really deep, like, sultry voice. Let us know what you think, guys. Here is Don't Let Me Go by 414 and Joey from Fiverr.

0: 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Get more.
1: Otherwise, we're going to get big feedback. Hello, guys. Steph Ray, you are on the Good Drive Home at Love the Beat Radio with 414 in the studio. We've just played Don't Let Me Go. Is that your latest song?
2: Yes. I mean, I bought it out a year ago, but yeah.
1: Coolio. Okay, so I'm going to have to stick this here for now. Hello, everyone. So, we need to kick into your interview.
2: Yes.
1: That is what we need to do. Hi, Divine. Divine, feel free to give me lots of feedback of how to make good content. So yes, welcome to the show. Wherever you're listening in, I hope you're staying hydrated, guys. It's super, super hot today. 32 degrees, 37 tomorrow. I'm not complaining, by the way. I don't want the sun to think I'm complaining and stop sunning.
2: No, yeah? Of course not.
1: So we love you, sun. But yeah, I'm literally sticking to the chair right now in the studio. But we've got our fans on and we've got

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1: .co.uk.
0: .co.uk.
1: That's to listen in online, or you can listen, you can watch the live on Instagram at Good Drive Home.
0: Good Drive Home. Make sure you lock in. Mumsy's in the house, she says.
1: Is Mum here?
0: Mumsy's in the house.
1: Is she on the TikTok? I can't even.
0: Mumsy's on the house on TikTok.
1: Divine says that's his jam, the type of music you do. Guys, you've been so sweet. Active Divine, today.
0: Hit me on Instagram or TikTok and I'll follow you back and we can chop it up.
1: So he is an amazing creator, content creator. I met him at one of my shoots, like, you know, the bridal ones that I do.
0: So
1: definitely a good person to connect with, 100%. I'm sure there's going to be loads of tips that you can get about how to develop your content, basically.
0: Wicked. I'm down.
1: Cool. So let's dig into all of the other questions that people have been asking. So Emma was asking you, and, you know, I think she asked really, like, deep questions because we've known her for years and years and years. Yes. And they kind of tie into what I was going to ask you anyway.
0: Okay.
1: So I think it's good to start with your music, like, where you're at now.
0: Okay.
1: And then we can go, like, a bit further back in terms of where you're coming from and how you've arrived here.
0: Okay.
1: So one of her questions was, like, what role has music got in your life? Which I think you answered by saying it's your safe space.
0: Mm-hmm.
1: Yeah, in terms of, absolutely. Yeah, what your motivation is to do music. So it's amazing. Yeah, a lot of people find, like, music and art as therapy, and that's definitely that for you. Let's see. Okay, so as you guys know, we touch on faith on the show. So Emma's come in with the big, big questions, guys. Are you even ready? Are you even ready for this, guys? So, Emma would like to know.
0: Listen, I'm on the radio right now, so, yeah.
1: Hello. Who is that?
0: It's one of my friends.
1: Oh, fantastic. Hey. Lots of love, lots of support on TikTok right now. So, yeah, Emma's question is, do you ever hear messages from God through music?
0: That's such a deep, deep, deep question.
1: It's really deep, and, right?
0: Yeah. It is deep, and absolutely. So I feel like when it comes to music, a lot of people will say, you know, you have to listen to worship.

It doesn't need to be necessarily through a church service. What if you don't go to church? What if you live in the Amazon? Like, God can speak to us people through dreams. God can speak to people directly. Like, I just, yeah, get downloads all the time. And what you're saying about how, like, God speaks to you in terms of where you are in your life. So it also says in the Bible that God is near the brokenhearted. So

0: the love I have that I feel inside of me for the world isn't something that I guess was, or what's the word? It wasn't taught to me.
1: Yeah,
0: I felt it.
1: Okay,
0: do you get what I'm saying?
1: No, of course, 100% get what you're saying.
0: So yeah, so I feel like my journey came from others, but my actual faith came solely from God.
1: Okay, I get that.
0: Do you know what I'm
1: saying? Yeah, I get that, and I think that this is the key bit for people in general. Like, because we can talk about faith here, you can go to church, you can hear gospel songs, you can hear like your testimony, for example, about how God has touched you, but God convicts like directly, like God speaks to your heart directly, which gave you the love for other people, and you were clear, hey GCJ, you were clear that didn't come from anyone else, that came from God. And what I'm going to come back to Emma's last question a bit later on, but when we're talking about like your love for others, and you know that it's not coming from anywhere else, like how do you know that it didn't come from anywhere else? Like, was there anything in your upbringing? It's like, didn't you have a loving like time growing up where that gave you the love for other people? Like, do you know what I mean? How are you so clear that it came from God? Do you know what I mean? Because you said that, like, that just stood out to me, what you just said.
0: Because I obviously my family are locked in right now, so I don't want to say too much I don't want to offend anyone.
1: No, I don't want to. So, yeah, I don't want
0: to. But I love my family. Mm-hmm. I do love my family. But I'll be real. We didn't grow up in a.
1: I love your family, by the way.
0: Yeah, I love my family.
1: And your mum is very loving. She used to come down and volunteer.
0: Yeah, look, they're laughing.
1: To feed people.
0: But the truth of it is, like, I would say that a lot of my family members are not very particularly outwardly loving.
1: Okay.
0: I'd say that.
1: Mm-hmm.
0: So.
1: Maybe a bit shy, kind of like more.
0: Yeah, like, you know, like you meet people and they're with their parents and stuff, and their parents are like giving them cuddles and telling them how much they love them all the time, and they just have that. My family, it wasn't that.
1: Yeah, like there's no displays of affection, like physically.
0: Even now, or verbally. Especially from my grandparents' generation.
1: Yeah.
0: Like, my grandparents, even now, oh, I love you, granddad. That's the response.
1: He says,
0: yeah, that's the response.
1: Guys, does anyone else have that experience? That is wild.
0: Look, my cousin's laughing.
1: He's like, okay. GCJ says she can relate.
0: Yeah.
1: Oh.
0: And so,
1: my mum says I love you all the time. I need to hear that. I'm a words of affirmation person.
0: Yeah. And so when you grow up in that kind of like family setting, like receiving love in a physically or even like wordly way, it's hard.
1: Yeah,
0: it's hard.
1: It becomes uncomfortable then because it becomes it's not the norm. It's not what you're used to.
0: It isn't normal. So for me, that's why I knew that the love.
1: The mindset is the same. Yeah, relatable.
0: Yeah, yeah. So the love that I pour out into the world.
1: We love you guys.
0: Is simply the love that I felt like I didn't get.
1: Okay.
0: As a kid.
1: Okay. I like that.
0: Yeah.
1: I like that.
0: And that's why I knew it was from God.
1: Okay.
0: Because.
1: You hadn't had it modelled.
0: Yeah.
1: Yeah. So
0: how
1: do you feel?
0: How do I know how to do that?
1: Yeah. Yeah. Yeah. Yeah.
0: Do you know
1: yeah,
0: what I'm
1: yeah.
0: saying? Yeah. I don't. It's not something that I was taught. It's not something that I know or felt like I was capable to do.
1: Yep.
0: And so that's what I know.
1: And I wonder why, like, because, like, the people that are responding now on Instagram Live, and are saying it's relatable, and I see it relatable in different parts in my upbringing as well. And I mean, you are definitely loving, and I'm so glad that God gave you a heart for love and a heart for other people. Because when I first met you, I met you years ago, and that was for the Topi Project. So you might want to introduce that. I know Emma wants us to touch on that. We can't not talk about it. That's a huge part of, you know, things that you've achieved, and that's definitely a way you've shown love to people that definitely needed it. So what is the Topi Project?
0: Okay.
1: That's where we're going. Are you ready?
0: Dive right in. So essentially the Topi Project was born also out of tragedy. I have this thing where grief really spurs me on to do the greatest things I've ever done in my life.
1: Yeah.
0: I don't know how, but that's what happens. So I'll go through this phase where I'm like, you know, scared and crying.

0: all of a sudden I would just have this like thing, this fire inside of me, like I need to do something to change. I love you too, Ma. to change other, like, other people's lives.
1: Yes.
0: And so the Topa Project was born out of a really close friend of mine who I considered a brother, who unfortunately unalived himself. And because he did that, it was difficult. I think that was probably my first ever experience of grief that I didn't really understand how to deal with. The journey of the grief itself for me was difficult. And
1: was that your like first like loss, closest loss, because you were quite young at that time?
0: It wasn't my first close loss. It mm-hmm. was just my first close loss at with those circumstances.
1: Okay.
0: And so when you lose someone in that way, there's guilt, there's a level of guilt.
1: Yeah.
0: And so obviously some people know, some people don't know, but obviously Topi was, he was like my brother. And there was a group of us who we considered each other family. Mm-hmm. And so me being the age I was, when I think back on it now, I'm like, rah, like I was genuinely still a baby.
1: Yeah,
0: sometimes.
1: Super, super young. How old was you?
0: I was like, I think I was 21.
1: Yeah.
0: Or 20.
1: Yeah.
0: I was like 20, 21.
1: Yeah. But
0: in my head, I wasn't a baby. I was grown. Yeah. But now I'm like, no, you were still a baby. And he was a baby. Because he was 23, 24.
1: Yeah.
0: Do you know what I mean? He was still a baby. But there was younger ones who was also around him, around us. And so I felt like it was my duty to take care of them. And that's kind of like how the project itself was born. So for like 2 years, I would take young people, so children in care. Well, they were actually at the stage of leaving care. So I think it was like 5 or 6 of them. They were in the transition stage of mm-hmm. leaving care. Mm-hmm. And we all know how...
1: Yep,
0: transition is difficult.
1: It can be a difficult time for people, yeah.
0: So I took them all to my nan's house, and obviously a friend of ours was in the second year, was a part of that.
1: Yeah.
0: And so the second year that we took them to my nan's house, there was 15 of us.
1: So just to make it clear, the first year...
0: There was like 5 kids.
1: There was 5 young people.
0: Yep.
1: And this was with... This was after... What Topi. Happened with Topi?
0: Yeah,
1: okay,
0: this
1: cool.
0: was after Topi.
1: So, as a result, some people would have shied away, and although you were grieving and going through a lot emotionally, you said, what can I do for people that at a very vulnerable time of the year, when everyone's watching Home Alone and seeing mm-hmm. families, and, you know, like, some young people have been in care all their lives and bounced around from different foster homes, you said, I'm going to do Christmas Day. I'm
0: going to
1: bring them into my family that doesn't always express love.
0: Yep.
1: Yeah, but I'm going to be showing them love. And you brought how many people?
0: So the first year was 5.
1: 5 people.
0: And then the second year was like 15.
1: 15 people. Yeah. So that's amazing that, like you said, your response, and God has helped you with that, has always been to, go through the emotions, go through the grief. And sometimes, I don't know if you have gone through it or processed it, but we'll get into that. But it's to help, it's to love on other people.
0: Yeah.
1: And then what happened the third year?
0: So then, so then the third year, I met a young man, me and a friend of ours met a young man who was like, when I was telling the story about how...
1: Is this Mr. J?
0: Mr. J?
1: Okay, no.
0: No.
1: Okay.
0: It was a younger man.
1: Oh,
0: yeah. We was telling him about, you know, what we did at Christmas.
1: Yeah.
0: And his response to that was, and he was a child in care, his response to that was, I wish somebody cared about me that much.
1: Aww.
0: And so my response was, we do.
1: Literally. We really do.
0: We really do. And so that's how the Topi Project was born, out of a young man just being like, no one cares about me that much. And so it was like, okay, how can we make this happen for other young people? Because all the young people that was present, I knew them personally. Mm-hmm, mm-hmm. So of course it was
1: And easy. It was getting like, it was tripling in size each year. So if it was 5 one year, 15 the next, what's 15 times 3? Like
0: no,
1: just
0: no,
1: 50
0: the,
1: people.
0: The,
1: like
0: we couldn't the third, have... A third year was 100 kids.
1: Yeah, yeah. Do you know what I mean? So how is she going to fit 100 children, young people, in her mum's house? Was it your nan's house?
0: Nan's
1: in your
0: house.
1: Nan's house.
0: Yeah.
1: Like that wouldn't have worked.
0: No.
1: But... My girl made it happen. And this is what I mean about her. She doesn't play no games. She doesn't take no prisoners.
0: No, but so, don't get it twisted, though.
1: It was
0: guys.
1: A team.
0: Steph was there, too.
1: No.
0: Steph was at the first meeting.
1: We had Jerome. We had loads of people involved.
0: Yeah.
1: Big people. Emma was a part of that.
0: Emma was there, too.
1: Serious people who were leaders in their community, working for councils, had full-time jobs. But in their, you know, spare time, after work, they would be volunteering hours. And it wouldn't just be on Christmas Day, guys. It would be 6 months of planning.
0: Yeah.
1: Young people had cabs delivered, took them there, because obviously there's no public transport on Christmas Day, so we'd have cabs, we'd have to raise money for that. You guys were raising money.
0: Yeah.
1: We made sure we had like gifts and presents for people.
0: We had real Nike.
1: Came through. Like, we had a and we had celebrities.
0: Yes, we did.
1: Turning up on Christmas Day, and
0: we had rest in peace, Jamal. Jamal Edwards was a huge part of. Like, he was there every year.
1: Like, he was literally like, I'm down with whatever you guys are doing.
0: Yeah. Every year he would be there.
1: Preds UK. I have to shout out to Preds UK. Preds. He came down DJ. And DJ'd for us for free. I was like, it was just a family vibe. Like, I was always in the kitchen, guys. We did this for 7 years.
0: Yep.
1: I was sweating like I'm sweating today, with my headscarf on, with your mum in the kitchen in different locations, with loads of other volunteers. We had 20 volunteers and 80 young people each Christmas.
0: Yeah, 100.
1: Sometimes more, sometimes, you know.

0: onesie.
1: I was always in a onesie. And everyone, this is what was so amazing, what was so beautiful about it, but also so hard, was that, like you said, everyone had full-time jobs and everyone volunteered every single year. So imagine you've got a full-time job and you're volunteering like 6 months of your life to make this happen for other people, and nobody got paid. There was no money nobody got paid from nobody anyone.
2: But young people's faces on Christmas Day, to see them come and get hot cocoa. Divine said you're doing the Lord's work. Getting hot cocoa. Like, it was such a vibe, guys. I cannot even, like, explain to you. Like, I had to leave halfway through because I had to go and chill with my mom. Like, my family were looking at me like this. Like, what time are you coming? You just come and yam and go away. Because I would cook, make sure that dinner was served for young people, and then I would fling on my little outfit, dust off my armpits, and go to my family. But I was adopted, guys, yeah? And I was in care before that. And I could have easily not have had a family. I was found in a newspaper. My sister saw me in a newspaper and said, "Mum, can we get her?" Like, she was picking out a puppy. But if that hadn't happened, if my sister hadn't seen that newspaper, I might not have had anywhere to be on Christmas Day. Mm. Yeah, and my family's a vibe on Christmas Day. And, you know, like, everyone hypes it up. And when you, like, young people in care, like, they don't understand what's gone on. Their minds are young. Like, as I've got older, I've realised, okay, it wasn't personal. It wasn't because I was an ugly child. I weighed 10 pounds as a child, so I always thought I was, like, too fat. That's why I wasn't wanted. But you take it personal and you think, like, why doesn't my family want me?
1: Yeah.
2: What's wrong with me? And to have a young person say, I feel like, you know, I don't feel loved on this day. I don't feel like anyone sees me on this day. Mm. That's what spurred you on to set up everything.
1: Yeah.
2: And also the young man who unfortunately took his own life.
1: Yeah.
2: And we don't know what he was going through. No. And I hope you've relieved yourself of any guilt, because a lot of people say, a lot of professionals say, and trigger warning for anyone going through this, I'm going to make a prayer at the end of this as well, but professionals say that once people have made the decision, they've made the decision.
1: Absolutely.
2: And there's not much you can do to talk people out of it.
1: Yeah.
2: But I've been through those kind of feelings many times in my life.
1: Mm.
2: And to have, like, just little things, like having somewhere to go at such a vulnerable... That, those are the times when people are like, what's the point in being here?
1: Absolutely.
2: You know? So they had a place to go. They had Prezzies. They had Shalice running around in a onesie. We had music. We had DJs. We had, like, breakout rooms for people that was, like, the noise was just going to annoy them.
1: Yeah.
2: People, like, brought their kids. Like,
1: do you remember when we had the barber?
2: We had a big barber on Christmas Day.
1: And he came and cut everyone's hair, and it was so, like, lit.
2: And the thing is like, we had, like, you know, celebrities or, like, chefs and things like that make time on Christmas Day.
1: Lorraine Pascal.
2: And not, like, for, you know, they did that privately. It wasn't for, like, a moment to just say, oh, yeah, I've done this charitable thing. And, you know, I don't even really, like, care too much about that. I just care about seeing people happy.
1: Yeah.
2: And seeing people feel included and seeing them coming back the next year. Why are we not doing this anymore?
1: The truth of it is...
2: I'm getting so happy, like, thinking about it.
1: No, I can't lie. It was a beautiful... We done a beautiful thing, and it was... everything has a season.
2: Yep. And lots of people replicated it. So, by you and others who were founding this, spending 6 months out of every year for 7 years or more, because you had a few years before that.
1: Yeah.
2: Other areas, was it Birmingham? Other places saw the model... And, hey, Sabrina, saw the model, and they decided to try and do something similar in their areas.
1: Yeah, yeah. So actually, even in other countries.
2: Oh, wow.
1: So, yeah, so they
2: Topic
1: had...
2: The project went
1: they,
2: global.
1: It went global, yeah. So they had their first care Christmas dinner in, I think, if I'm not mistaken, Czech Republic.
2: Amazing.
1: Which was so dope. But, yeah, across the UK, number of different... organizations were set up to also do care leavers, basically care leavers Christmas.
2: Yeah.
1: So that's the thing that was beautiful, is that the work carried on regardless. Do you know what I'm saying?
2: Yes.
1: So for me, I felt like God said there's this season, and we ran with this season.
2: Yeah.
1: And now something else has to happen. So now we're moving on to something else. And as you said, I took a break.
2: Yes.
1: So it was actually, guys, COVID was actually like the thing that made so much difference in the way that things were happening. And so for me personally, 2019 was the last year that I did Christmas. And I needed that. I needed the break.
2: Yes.
1: And so I went into hibernation.
2: Yeah. Because you did the 2 years before. So that's like 10 years of

0: 6 months of voluntary work alongside your full-time job because you were working.
1: Yeah, yeah.
0: So you needed a break. You took a break. And how's your break been going? What have you been doing? Hey, Ashley, all the way from New York. This is my niece. I love you.
1: Love. So I took a break. Even though I took a break, I wasn't really having a break, guys. Honestly, I've done so much stuff during that time.
0: You did, but it was a break from that type of work. I've had to take a break from community work.
1: Yeah, yeah.
0: And, you know, we've both had care experience.
1: Yep.
0: We can say that. We both had unresolved trauma.
1: Absolutely.
0: Yep. So we didn't get therapy early on.
1: No.
0: We didn't access
1: therapy in 2020.
0: There we go.
1: Yeah.
0: So that was during your break. So this is how God works. And like when you do this type of work in areas that you've kind of been through yourself, you can be re-traumatized.
1: Oh, absolutely.
0: Yeah. And without a safe team at work, professional team, guys, I cannot scream this enough, but anyway. And also separate to work, you need your personal kind of healing space as well.
1: Yeah.
0: So you found that in your break.
1: Yes.
0: And also you were very, very busy doing other things.
1: Yeah. So I took a break from like community work and I just wanted to chill and just rest and like recuperate and just decide where I wanted to go with life. And so music was something that I had always done. And I was always like a person who told young people like, follow your dreams, go for what you want, right? And I felt like when I was doing that, I was just being a hypocrite. Is that, yeah, a hypocrite.
0: No, 100%.
1: Because I wasn't not that I didn't love what I was doing. I absolutely loved it. But my dream was always music. Music was the thing that I loved down. Like, anyone could tell you, I've been making music since I was like, probably, I'd say like 12, maybe, or even younger. Music was something that was a staple in my house. My mum was a DJ. Okay?
0: Wow.
1: I grew up around...
0: Didn't know Mummy was a DJ?
1: Yeah, Mumsy is a DJ. Shout out to Mumsy.
0: Shout out, Mumsy.
1: And so music's ingrained into my blood. Like, I have cousins who are, like, musicians. And I mean, like, big musicians on these streets. Like, not even... No play-plating.
0: Mm-hmm.
1: Like, real musicians.
0: Yes, I've watched your cousin perform.
1: Yeah.
0: She's amazing.
1: Like, I have other cousins who are musicians. I have a cousin.
0: It's in the blood.
1: Like, it literally is ingrained inside my blood. So I was like, I need to pursue this. I need to go on this journey. I can't lie. I haven't had the level of success that my family have had. But...
0: I don't even want to let her finish a sentence, guys. But go on. I'll let you finish.
1: But for me, I know that my journey is not their journey. Their journey is their journey.
0: 100%.
1: I have managed to get funding, and I mean like heaps of funding, to make music and do my music and do what I have to do. And I've never stopped. I've never given up on doing my music. I've just had to pivot, and pivoting is okay.
0: And that is, look, at the end of the day, you've spent, how old are you now?
1: I don't want to tell people how old I am.
0: Okay,
1: Steph.
0: But you're basically my age.
1: Yes.
0: We're old. Like, we're nearly 40.
1: I'm about to be 38 in 1 week.
0: There we go. We're basically the same year. She's trying to hide it. We look good anyway. We look like we're 20.
1: We look good.
0: Thank the Lord for that. But you spent the majority of our lives, like when we're 50, that's half of our lives, technically, depending on how long we live.
1: Yeah.
0: Serving others. And like, now is a time for you to express your creativity. You said the music is your safe space.
1: Yeah.
0: And so it's important for you to enjoy that space. You've also taught yourself how to produce.
1: You've written,
0: like, do you know what I mean? But like, you know, new softwares and things like that. There's lots of things to learn. It's not just like artists that you see out there, like my friend, they're 10, 15 years in.
1: Yeah.
0: You know, so you're literally the very early stages of your journey. So I want us in this space on the Good Drive Home Show, in our friendships, in our lives, not to be comparing ourselves to other people.
1: Absolutely.
0: Because as you said, our journey is our own. No one has had to walk in your shoes.
1: No, facts.
0: Do you understand? No one, God has given you a specific assignment.
1: Yeah.
0: He hasn't given that to your family.
1: No.
0: They weren't running for 10 years an event for 100 people on Christmas Day.
1: Definitely not.
0: You were doing that. Do you understand? So, yeah, we're not comparing ourselves to other people.
1: No.
0: We are honouring, like, who we are and what we're doing.
1: Absolutely.
0: And yeah, I can't believe that we've only got like 10 minutes left of the show. This is wild.
1: I know, it's only 10 minutes left. So I wanted to just touch on what you were just saying, which is about us, you know, having our own journeys. What's been beautiful about my journey is what I wanted to say is, so even though I took that time and I was like, okay, I'll never forget it, right?
0: Slide across. Slide that puzzle piece across. Otherwise it's going to end your life. Nope, the other way. Yeah, that way. Sorry, guys, we've got some technical issues. Okay, don't forget what you were saying. Yeah, I just didn't want to end.
1: Yeah, what I wanted to... what was I saying? So what's been so beautiful about my journey is even in this time that I've taken to, like, pursue music, right, I had this idea in my head that, like, I was going to do this and I was going to be this level of success and blah, blah, blah. But in the time, so much has happened around me learning how the industry works and how things go and how you're supposed to do things.
0: Yes.
1: I could never have got that if I didn't have that time. Do you get what I mean?
0: Yes.
1: So for me, the time wasn't wasted.

0: I was watching, and it's really funny the way that we get messages, right?
1: Mm-hmm.
0: So I started working on something in the beginning of this year, right? Oh, lots of background noise.
1: Yeah, I'm going to close the windows so that people can hear you. I don't want them to miss what you're saying.
0: All right, sorry. You were saying, in this time...
1: Yep, that you needed that time to learn how the industry works.
0: Yeah. So, I then started getting this, like, strong feeling inside of me that it was like, you need to combine the things that you love together and to do something amazing, right? So, the thing that I'm working on right now, which I can't really delve into or go into very much, but it combines my love for people or young people and my love for music together to create something that's going to change the world. Like, and I'm telling you, it's going to change the world.
1: World changing.
0: I'm not even playing. Like, when I first started working on this, I genuinely thought I had something amazing. And I was like, I think this is good. And I went to someone and I was like, I just want to know if this is good. If you think this is good, she's the director of early help services. Okay. Right? So I went to her and I was like, if you think this is good, I'll carry on working on it.
1: Yeah.
0: She was like, yeah, this is good. You should keep working on it. And then I started reaching out to other people who I felt like strategically speaking would be able to help me move what I'm doing forward. And so the more people I was speaking to and telling them, and bearing in mind, I haven't told them the full methodology or the full idea. I've just told them what it's about. And I kid you not, one person said, this is groundbreaking stuff.
1: Yeah, I mean, you're surprised. I'm not surprised.
0: I was surprised. I
1: mean,
0: can't lie.
1: I think when we are achieving certain levels of success or someone like validates, but I want you mm-hmm. and us and me, I'm including myself, to validate ourselves.
0: Absolutely.
1: Because you have like decades of experience in a field professionally. You have decades of experience personally in those fields, yeah? So you know how it is to be a service user of those services that you're trying to develop. So you've achieved success. Like, you haven't just been sitting at a job or just, you've pioneered things.
0: Absolutely.
1: You've ran things, you've set up things, you've applied for funding for things. So to me, I know
0: I created policies too.
1: You create policies, but also, like you said from the beginning, your assignment was from God and the love that you've had inside of you for others is from God. So therefore, that's going to be a life-changing thing, a world-changing thing. His assignments are not small. They're actually big.
0: Facts.
1: They have wide impact. So you're just like, and we just are in different phases of that journey. I guess maybe it's shocking to you because you've had a breakout and then suddenly you're doing this big thing back into it. But like you said, it's combining something you love in your safe space, creativity and music, with helping young people in care, changing policy, changing the way that things are currently delivered. Before we go, because I'm not letting you leave, I want to like touch on, it's hard because we've just got like 5 minutes, but like what is like the hardest thing that you've gone through that you've had to kind of overcome or push through to achieve all the things that you've that you have achieved and you will achieve?
0: The hardest thing I've been through. That's
1: I love Leah. That's a girl that I know that's in your life. Sorry, I keep distracting you.
0: Thanks for joining. No. What? Wow. That's a huge question to answer in 5 minutes.
1: I know, sorry, I'm doing the most. Forgive me.
0: But what's the hardest thing I've been through? I think life, man. Life is hard.
1: Is there anything, is there one day or was there one challenge? Could be health-wise, it could be like you're talking about with relationships, being let down. What is like your hardest thing? The hardest thing, obviously, if you feel comfortable sharing, like the hardest thing, what is the hardest thing, the hardest moment you've had to go through? You've had to push through that moment. Like, what was that like? Because I want people at home who could be struggling with things, might have great ideas, might have personal experience, might have assignments from God. But there's things blocking them.
0: Yeah.
1: That's why I'm doing the show. I don't want a platform for myself. I don't want to look cute. I want to help people achieve what they've been made to achieve.
0: I want to quickly touch on something that you said last week. Because I was locked in last week. I just want to say this real quick. One, so I'm going to tell you what the hardest thing.

0: was, but the decision I made is what you said, which is I decided that I was gonna change something.
1: Mm-hmm.
0: So once you've locked that in, like, this is no longer gonna be, I'm not gonna partner with this thing anymore.
1: Mm-hmm.
0: You see, when you make that decision, that's what is gonna change your life.
1: Yeah,
0: absolutely. So for me personally, I feel like the hardest things I've ever been through, and that's always taken me down the darkest path, has always been grief.
1: Okay.
0: Yeah, grief is something that I've experienced a lot.
1: Mm-hmm.
0: But I got desensitized to it at some point.
1: Mm-hmm.
0: And then I experienced a different type of grief again.
1: Mm-hmm.
0: And so every time I've experienced different types of grief that I don't really understand or haven't pivoted before, that's where I struggle the most. And so I would say, like, my mental health has really, like, taken a toll when it comes to that stuff.
1: Okay.
0: So I would go into these, like, deep, dark spaces, like, and there was a time when I didn't want to be here.
1: Yeah.
0: There's been many times that I didn't want to be here. But what I've really been grateful for is that genuinely I have people around me where I was able to express that without them panicking and being like, oh my God, something's going to happen. Like, for me to be able to express it in the first place means that the likelihood is that it's, I'm not going to
1: take it. You're less likely.
0: I'm less likely to take it.
1: You're trying to seek help. Yeah, you're trying to seek help in that moment. Like, I'm struggling. I don't know what to do. So, yeah, I'm thinking about making this decision. And having, you have to have trusted those people to be able to have that conversation with them.
0: Absolutely.
1: Mm-hmm.
0: Yeah, yeah.
1: And they responded to you in a way that was, like, supportive.
0: Yeah, always. Like, and the thing about it is, with me is, I was always expressive about the fact that, like, I'm letting you know I'm struggling, but, like, I don't want you to think that I'm going to hurt myself or harm myself or whatever. So, but I need you to know. Because I need you to, I don't know what I want you to do right now, but I need you to know.
1: Mm-hmm.
0: And so, yeah, so grief has always been the thing that has brought me there. But I've always managed to be able to take grief and create beauty. So the grief of losing Topi is what created the Topi Project.
1: Yes.
0: What I'm working on now. So I also wrote a novel, by the way. You know this.
1: You wrote a novel? Oh, yes, of course. I know she wrote a novel.
0: Yeah. I've only finished the first draft, but I wrote a novel. And that, what I'm working on now, and the novel also came from the hardest grief, the second hardest grief I've ever had to experience in my life, which was the loss of my cousin.
1: Okay.
0: Yeah, and so... Yeah.
1: But the decision that you made, because we all go through grief, and it could be the loss of a person, it could be loss of a person in those difficult circumstances, it could be like a breakup, like friendships breaking down, it could be getting sacked from a job. Like, grief is loss when you lose something. It could be you losing yourself. I know people that have, like, had a baby and they're like, who am I now? Like, do you know what I mean? Like, they've lost a sense of themselves.
0: Yeah.
1: So grief shows up in many different ways, multiple times in our lives.
0: Yeah.
1: And you made a decision not to partner with negativity.
0: Yeah, absolutely.
1: And I recently made that decision, but it took me to very deep, dark places
0: for
1: me to even come up with that. It was kind of like, where am I going? Where am I? So, and there was a few things, because I really want to break it down to people, because sometimes, like, you know when you just hear, like, oh, and I overcame it, and like, obviously everyone's steps look different, and I encourage everyone to, like, talk to God, even if you don't believe in God, or even if you're, like, you're not sure, or even if you're angry with God, like, tell him, like, talk normally, just be like, yo, bro, like, I'm not happy about these things, and, like, God will respond to you, like, you will feel different, so you're never alone, even if you haven't got those people to talk to in those difficult moments, God is there, so talk to God, that's number one, because, like, I'm not better than God, but... talking to other people, that means you have to let go of some pride.
0: Oh, yeah.
1: Yeah. That means you have to even grieve the loss of, like, I'm Steph. I'm not that kind of person. I don't go through suicidal thoughts. Like, do you know what I mean? Like, there's a whole grief that has to happen in order for you to reach out to people. If you do have people that you can trust, definitely I would say to reach out to people, because when you expose the darkness, it can do less. Like when you're on your own, you're literally at a mashup. It's like being in a fight with like 10 people on you and you're on your own. Do you get what I'm saying to you? Like you have to make the bird call. You have to holler at someone for backup. So I think you mentioning that is like really, really important. And yeah, the number one bird call I'd say is holler at Jesus. You better call Jesus. But but also like actual people as well. Like he gave us community, he gave us friends, he gave us family for a reason. And I also feel like, sorry guys, we're in Southeast London and there's an ambulance going past. We literally have 3 minutes left. I feel like God gave the example of like God, Jesus, his son,

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18: Things, things.
19: These Heinz.
18: That it does, dear. 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
19: Because I'm worth it. You are. Have you had yours?
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18: Love it.
19: Hate her.
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7: You can't, said the voice. 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Too disgusting. You don't have the strength. You don't have the eye. The knack. The know-how. You don't have the time. Or the patience. Maybe after one more cup of tea, one more YouTube video. Maybe next year, maybe never. The voice is loud, but guess what? A sledgehammer is louder.

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3: Why
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3: would you do
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3: this to me?
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1: Just because you can't see something doesn't mean it isn't there. 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Near or far, we're there. 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
4: 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So

and talk about them have Tech N9ne, them a lick Glock, them a lick Rob McMaster, them a lick Uzi, name brand gun. 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Unfair. 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
13: Hey, hey, hey, hey, hey, hey! A new way for ball power. 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I love a boy, I love a girl. Watch this. What did I say?

Sometimes I wonder how I'll ever make it to this world with a heaven new. I just don't have a clue. And sometimes it seems like this world closing ahead of me, and there's no way of breaking free. And then I see you reach for me. Sometimes I wanna give up, I wanna give in, I wanna quit the fight. And then I see you, baby, and everything's alright. And everything's alright.

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